0: That band will be opening up for Shinedown when they play the Illinois Lottery Grandstand on August 23rd. 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Blood now.
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betray you, all for you. It's 92.7 WQLZ, The Rock Station, still inviting you to come on out to the Library Pizza and Sports Bar just off of Toronto Road in the old Crow's Mill Schoolhouse. Music is going on right now. Unthink will take the stage at 9 o'clock. Blue Iris is on stage right now as part of the WQLZ Band Battle Concert Number 1. Did I mention that is free and all ages to come on out here? Of course, grab yourself a cold drink. That could be alcoholic, that could be non-alcoholic, but also try their delicious homemade pizza. The Library Pizza and Sports Bar, just off of Toronto Road in the old Crow's Mill Schoolhouse. We will be out here all night long. Unthink takes the stage at 9. Slipknot, Psychosocial now, 92.7 WQLZ.

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one from Evanescence. 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

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I'm Ryan Pritchard hanging out with us tonight. On New On Cue, as always, 2 hours worth of new tunes, new bands, new music, local, Midwest, and regional groups. And we do this every single Saturday night. Tonight, we are featuring new stuff from the guys in Population Zero, the guys out of Pena. We'll have them come up here a little bit later on tonight. Right now, it's Breaking Ben, Something Wicked. It's QLZ.

Nonpoint, is it? 92.7 WQLZ, the rock station. And out of control. They're doing like the more out of control tour kind of going on. And that band, I'm extremely bummed that I missed them when they were up in Bloomington not that long ago. Their show was Sumo Psycho, as well as, gosh, I think it was it Soil that was on that? I think it was Soil that was on that. So if you got up there, I'm jealous. We had these guys with us a couple of weeks back with Fivefold, Cabretta, the local guys, Enamel, Dead in the Eyes. It's QLZ. Awesome show from them. Dead in the eyes, dead in the eyes.

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And these guys were in studio with us a couple of months back. 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We're going to have bands coming out in studio. We're going to have Moon Fever and Dead Sugar coming, hanging out in studio with us on Thursdays. These guys did a wonderful acoustic show. Nocturnal Affair, Oxygen, it's QLZ.

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Sully Erna with Billy Morrison becoming. It's 92.7 WQLZ, the rock station. I'm Ryan. It is new on Q. As always, 2 hours worth of new music, new bands, new tunes, and we like to get local and area bands involved in this. The band we're having for you tonight out of Pena, Population Zero, new track from them called Positron. It's off of their new album, When a New Light Dies, which I feel that. Feel that from those guys. But we've had them on before. Sand I Am's we've had a couple tracks out from these guys. Positron, the guy sharing a story of life seething itself into reality through a panpsychist's lens. And these guys are going to make me sound a lot smarter than what I am by the description of the song. So all about the protagonist knowing deep down that all life is one, but still grappling with the reality of the tribulations of existence. And I love it when we get songs, and man, you got big words in it, sounds intelligent, and it sounds as good as it does. So Population Zero, Positron on New on Q. It's QLZ.

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0: Lilac, Starless, 92.7 WQLZ Central, Illinois' rock station. Ryan, appreciate you hanging out with us tonight on New on Q. Lilac, a band that we've featured quite a bit from. We've had them in the green room with us. If you ever want to go back and watch something from them, it's easy to do. 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

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I'm Ryan, and we've got our first, you can still come on out, Library Pizza and Sports Bar, going to be there tonight. The guys in Unthink going to be taking the stage in just a little bit. 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Awesome stuff from them. And it's our first show tonight that we're out there. Blue Iris on earlier, Unthink. I'm going to be taking the stage in just a little bit. And excited for this local original rock. And come on out. And if you're a band, get signed up. 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Zana continues New on Cue with The Archer.

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0: Framing Hanley, The Reckoning, 92.7 WQLZ, Central Illinois' Rock Station. I'm Ryan, and it is new on cue tonight. We had the guys in Population Zero a little bit earlier, so hopefully you heard them. They're a band that obviously, you know, new on cue. We feature several local and area bands each hour, and it's a band that you'll definitely hear again in the future on new on cue. It's Five Finger Death Punch, Eye of the Storm, their new one on QLZ.
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Social Distortion, Born to Kill, 92.7 WQLZ, The Rock Station. And we had this band. We debuted this song, which was very cool. We debuted it on New on Q a couple of weeks back. We had them in our spotlight as well. A band that is from our area, Decatur, Central Illinois. Icon for Hire, A Girl is Like a Piece of Gum. They're new ones, QLZ.

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Ryan Purd's Sour, 92.7 WQLZ, The Rock Station, and got confirmed at the end of this week. This band is going to be joining us in studio. Moon Fever and Dead Sugar going to both be hanging out with us in studio this upcoming Thursday. Both be on the air. Both going to be doing some acoustic stuff for us, so very excited for it. Inland, latest one from Dead Sugar. It's QLZ.

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It's 92.7 WQLZ, the Rock Station, and new on Q. Always bringing you new stuff, area bands, local bands. And these guys had kind of teased something kind of the end of last year, still wondering kind of what they're up to. I'm excited for it. The guys in Inimical Drive, who came and played here for us a couple of years back. Complicated. 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
1: Architects Broken Mirror, 92.7 WQLZ, The Rock Station. I'm Ryan. That's going to do it for me tonight on New on Q. Stick around, hang out with Shag, and I'll be back with you on Monday afternoon, 2 o'clock. And excited for it. These guys going to be in studio. Looking forward to it. We've interviewed Moon Fever in the past, and excited to meet them in person. They're going to do some acoustic stuff for us on the air. So Moon Fever, Bury Me, their latest. QLZ. See ya.

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1: The unfolds. 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

0: of the storm within. 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

New rock right there. That is Ice Nine Kills with McKenna Grace twisting the knife. It is the Rock Station 92.7 WQLZ. I am Shaggy. How the hell are you feeling on this Saturday night? It's been a good weekend so far. Father's Day weekend. Tomorrow's Father's Day. Remember to call your dads. Let them know how you feel. Coming up for you, we've got some rock from Linkin Park right now. How about some 6 a.m.? Life is beautiful.

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2: 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And the drill was about waist high. My dad turned around and ran into it. 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
2: 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We're talking. 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He says, so you know so-and-so? And I was like, well, funny story about that guy is he once drilled my dad in the nuts and shot class. And he said, wait a minute, you're half nut, son?
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Latest track right there from Shinedown. That is Safe and Sound. 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Yeah, that's right. We are presenting Shinedown along with From Ashes to New at the Illinois State Fair Grandstand, August 23rd. 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

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We are your home for the Cutting Edge Countdown. 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Tune in tomorrow to hear a special guest, Sausen. I hope I'm saying that right. If not, please do correct me. Let's get back to the rock now with 10 years. It's Novocaine.

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I am Shaggy. I hope you are having a good Saturday night. If not, maybe Sunday will be better for you. But what will be good, coming up on Friday, July 24th, it is our second new on Q-Fest. It's going down over at Weeble's Bar and Grill. Thank you very much for the assist on that. Doors open at 6, show at 7. It is a free all-ages show. We have the Lovelorn and Backhand Blue. Third band possibly to be announced for that. So stay tuned right here on the Rock Station for any new info on that. Or just check out our QLZ concert calendar at WQLZ.com. 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

find them on the road this summer with AC/DC. That is the Pretty Reckless latest from them, When I Wake Up. It is the Rock Station 92.7 WQLZ. I am Shaggy saying hello and goodbye. That's right. Time for me to get the hell up out of here. This day is over. I will be back in tomorrow night, 8 p.m. sharp. Check me out then. Time for me to start walking out that door. And I can't think of a better song to walk out to than Pantera and Walk. See you tomorrow.

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2: 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And the drill was about waist high. My dad turned around and ran into it. 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
1: Ran into the drill with his...
2: 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So he's missing half a nut. And years later, now I drive a dump truck, and I get pulled over by a state trooper two counties away from where I'm from. We're talking. He sees my license, realizes where I'm from. He says, so do you know so-and-so? And I was like, well, funny story about that guy is he once drilled my dad in the nuts and shot class. And he said, wait a minute, you're half nut, son?
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1: Yeah, here we go for the 100th time. 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
1: What should we know about your dad?
2: My dad was in high school. He was in shop class, and his friend wanted to come up behind him and play a little prank on him with a drill. And the drill was about waist high. My dad turned around and ran into it. Went to his gonads.
1: Ran into the drill with his...
2: Yeah. So he's missing half a nut. And years later, now I drive a dump truck, and I get pulled over by a state trooper two counties away from where I'm from. We're talking. He sees my license, realizes where I'm from. He says, so do you know so-and-so? And I was like, well, funny story about that guy is he once drilled my dad in the nuts and shot class. He said, wait a minute, you're half nut, son?
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1: What should we know about your dad?
2: My dad was in high school. He was in shop class, and his friend wanted to come up behind him and play a little prank on him with a drill. And the drill was about waist high. My dad turned around and ran into it, went to his gonads.
1: Ran into the drill with his...
2: 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And years later, now I drive a dump truck, and I get pulled over by a state trooper two counties away from where I'm from. We're talking. He sees my license, realizes where I'm from. He says, so do you know so-and-so? And I was like, well, funny story about that guy is he once drilled my dad in the nuts and shot class. He said, wait a minute, you're half nut, son?
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1: Welcome into another edition of Talk of the Town. I am your host, Mike Windmacher. In today's program, we are going to feature an interview that AM Springfield did with a member of the Moving Pillsbury Forward organization, Chris Richmond. Also, we will feature a conversation that PM Springfield did with Capital News Illinois' Ben Zielinski about the fiscal year 2027 budget that Governor J.B. Pritzker signed earlier this week. We begin, though, with AM Springfield, Sam Madonia and his crew sitting down with, from Moving Pillsbury Forward organization, Chris Richmond.
2: Are you on a timeline? Are you comfortable where you're at? You've given us before deadlines and so on and so forth. We're going to ask it again today.
3: Right.
2: Are you comfortable with the progress being made, Chris Richmond?
3: It's been a little bit of a frustrating moving timeline in that we were supposed to be done this spring, April 1st. We've had some breakdown issues over the winter. Of course, there were some weather issues. It got delayed a bit. It's not a huge factor. As long as I've got demolition contractors out there working every day, which they are 5 days a week, we're showing progress every day. A lot of frustration, the crane breakdowns, parts being ordered from overseas have taken weeks instead of days. It's been a little bit of a frustration, but the bottom line is we've got folks out there working every day. In the last 2 weeks, we've taken down a 20,000 square foot warehouse that you couldn't see from the street.
2: Sure.
3: Another 20,000 square foot section of the bakery facility is coming down this week. So there's metered progress out there. We hope to get the crane back next month up in action and take the rest of the big stuff down. And by September, October, we should have everything on the ground. We should have the concrete crusher, which arrived on site in the last 2 weeks. It should be put together and crushing concrete and processing all that material. So into the fall, it'll be ready for substantial completion and redevelopment. I have no doubt about that.
2: Money-wise, are you okay? Do you have enough money to complete the project?
3: We are. The money's there. We're on budget. We're not necessarily on time. We're a little bit later, but we don't have a redeveloper barking at our heels, so that's not a problem for us. But certainly, we're on budget. The money's there. Once we get all the buildings and debris out of the way, we'll still have some environmental testing to do, soil testing and whatnot. We have to live up to our contract that we signed with the Illinois EPA on our site remediation plan. So we have to do some environmental testing after everything's removed. That gets us into a little bit of an unknown with some costs. It could be $200,000-$400,000 one way or the other. But we've got the money in reserve for that in our budget. We budgeted for that. It's all about, fiscal responsibility on this project. And, I know there are a lot of people out there that are shocked that we got this done for $10 million or less, but mostly it's been a volunteer effort. It's just been a seven-year committed effort by community members that really, really care about the city of Springfield.
2: Chris, I've got too much Vegas in me. Was it ever considered to implode the property? To blow it up like they do the big hotel casinos in Vegas.
3: Oh, absolutely. We took a really good look at that.
2: Really?
3: I want to say 3 years ago, I had one of the premier, what they call themselves as energetics companies.
2: Okay.
3: It's a convenient way to say we do implosions. They came. I had two of their guys come. They actually came out of Canada. They're based just north of Detroit in Canada. They came, spent the day with me. We walked all the buildings. They gave me an analysis. A couple weeks later, they said, Chris, you're really not going to save that much money imploding this.
2: Really?
3: We would have to have drilled, I think it was either 3,200 or 3,300 holes in concrete columns to place the C4 explosive, and with the liability and the concern for dust and what happens when you bring these buildings down, it just, the money wasn't there. You know, they might have been able to save us $100,000. And, you know, it's not like Vegas. We're in Vegas, you know, you've got a redevelopment plan right
2: away. Ready to go, absolutely.
3: And that's why you're taking those down as fast as you can, because somebody else has a billion-dollar project ready to put a huge hotel casino up in the air. And that's just not the case here at Pillsbury. We don't have a redeveloper that says, hey, I need that property available to me in October of this year. You know, if that had happened, you know, we might have gone the implosion route, but it didn't. And we were able to, you know, again, fiscal responsibility, $10 million project, the bulk of which we're spending public money. And we remind ourselves of that every day. It's our job to do be very, very responsible with the public money.
2: There had to be a concern, too, for the neighborhood. Now, granted, people say, Sam, it's a blighted neighborhood. No, there are people living there. And there are, and that might have, that dust could have gone half mile, a mile, a lot of places were going to be impacted, north and so on and so forth. So that probably had to play some factor.
3: It certainly did, and that gets to the liability anytime you do one of these projects. Although we spent $800,000 on a contractor removing all of the asbestos from the warehousing and manufacturing buildings, we spent another $2.6 million in removing the asbestos that was on the silos with the silver paint. If we would implode that and create a dust cloud, people would have been scared to death that we didn't get all the asbestos and they would have been contaminated. So that gets into that perceived liability issue. We've been dealing with perceived liability now for over 7 years and doing what it takes to diffuse that, to move forward, to get it down, to communicate with the public adequately and appropriately. You know, the 12,000 people that live within one mile of Pillsbury have had to put up with a lot over the last 20 years. And, you know, we're doing our level-headed best to get it right.
2: Chris Richmond is with us, moving Pillsbury forward. Okay, have we changed anything about what's going to happen to the site when it's finally cleared and ready for something?
3: I won't say specifically that we've changed anything. We're still aimed at lighter medium industry. We did actually this past month. We had a fairly high level meeting with an executive that with the railroad that owns the rail yard there adjacent to our property. And they also own the short line that goes all the way down 19th Street to Taylorville. And they own the short line that goes out of that rail yard all the way up to Peoria.
2: Wow.
3: And from their Peoria yard, you can get anywhere in the country within 72 hours. So we were able to verify at this meeting last month that the rail yard is interested in when can we advertise your property available for redevelopment so that we can potentially get some rail users and we have the capability to get products anywhere in the United States within about 72 hours from this great Central Illinois location.
2: Is this project unique? Do you know of any other place where volunteers raise the money through grants and so on to do something this size?
3: It is unique. You know, last year I went to the National Brownfields Conference up in Chicago, asked around, talked about our project, looked at dozens of other projects. It is unique where you've actually had a sort of a grassroots volunteer effort right from the beginning that led the project. Usually these projects, maybe they start at the local community level, but then they get handed off to professional consultants or elected officials in the community. Ours has been led all along and all throughout. So actually, I'm signed up for next year to give a presentation on the Pillsbury project at the National Brownfields Conference out in Salt Lake City. So I'm looking forward to that.
2: How many times are you asked to get involved with the Wyndham?
3: Oh, I've been asked more times than I can count on, I think, my fingers and toes. It's clear, the city, it's a major issue for the city of Springfield. really tough, right? You know, all the city administration, right, their standard answer is that, you know, it's tied up in legal, and clearly it has been. Very parallel to Pillsbury. Pillsbury was tied up in legal, and it was very convenient for everybody to say, hey, it's tied up in legal, I can't touch that. Yeah, I did a pretty high-end analysis of what's going on with the Wyndham about 6 months ago. I'm convinced that it's a reasonable, solvable project for our community, with a likely outcome of the building having to come down and quite likely be in ownership of a public entity.
2: Well, everybody who tells me and who've done it said it's a lot cheaper, a lot more reasonable to take it down than it is to bring it back to standards where it can be utilized.
3: Yep.
2: As bad absolutely. As we know that, and there are a lot of people saying we can't do it, but you got to come up with some money somewhere if you want to rejuvenate the hotel. I'm not sure private investors are going to come in and do that. So it may not have many choices, but it may have to come down.
3: Right. Last fall I was able to verify that, you know, the inside is you know, dramatically filled with black mold, right? So just remediating the inside of that would cost several million if you needed to remediate at a level where you wanted to reuse it, reoccupy it. Would be a multi-million dollar project, and then you would have to rehab it on top of that. So you're looking at somewhere in the ballpark of a $30 to $50 million project to completely rehab that building. And, you know, I love it. My, you know, 29th floor, that's where my wedding reception was 30-some-odd years ago. I've got great memories there. But it's really not financially reasonable to rehab that building. It's about a $10 million project to take it down and then start over, essentially, with a clean slate, with new opportunities to do, to put a reposition that property for a structure that is maximally useful for downtown.
2: Chris Richmond with Moving Pillsbury Forward. He and the other two people I've mentioned, Poskin and Del Giorno, really are the foundation of what is accomplished there at Pillsbury. Does the improvements at North Grand, the overpass and so on and so forth, does that make that property at Pillsbury now more valuable, more usable?
3: I think it does. It certainly makes the property more attractive to an outside investor. And clearly it makes that whole area in the North End a lot more attractive and accessible for workers and whatnot that may want to come and go. So one thing we've focused on is we've had discussions, Polly and Tony and I, and we've met with the folks at Hanson Engineers leading the North Grand project. And, you know, we've focused on upgrading the neighborhood, cleaning up the neighborhood, working with Public Works and the various entities at the city to improve the neighborhood for the last, I want to say, about 18 months since we turned the property proper of Pillsbury over to the contractors. And if you drive through that neighborhood today, you'll see a marked improvement over where it was 2 years ago, 5 years ago, 10 years ago.
2: When it's all said and done, will you sleep well? Are you sleeping well now?
3: I am sleeping really well now. I feel like we're kind of on the home stretch with this. We haven't locked in a redeveloper yet, but it's clear to everyone that it is, in fact, coming down. 65% of it is on the ground at this point being processed, much further than most folks would have guessed. You know, I joke around, had Polymarket existed about 7 years ago and I'd put a couple of dollars on this in Polymarket, I might have walked away a pretty wealthy person because people were giving it 10,000 to 1 shot 7 years ago.
2: But final question, will there be a museum involved when it's all said and done?
3: We have open consideration for that now, of potentially we have exhibitable material enough to potentially do a museum, and we would love to partner with an entity downtown to bring that to Springfield to talk about manufacturing history in Springfield.
2: Good to see you, my friend.
3: Yeah.
2: Thanks for what you and your team are doing. And again, give me the final date. We're moving a little bit. When do you think it'll all be done?
3: Everything should be on the ground and processed by the end of October.
2: End of October.
3: Of this year. And then we'll have it on the market for redevelopment. So if you're a redeveloper out there, we would love to hear from you this fall.
2: Always good to see you.
3: Thanks for having me in.
2: Anytime.
1: That was Chris Richmond of Moving Pillsbury Forward. Always good to get an update from that group and what's going on with the old Pillsbury Mills site. They've made such headway over the years. It was a long fight, but to see that area of Springfield being cleaned up, it is truly something remarkable. So appreciate him taking the time and appreciate Sam and the crew having that interview for us here on Talk of the Town. Time for our second conversation. It comes from PM Springfield, where the host there, Patrick Fingston, sat down with Capital News Illinois' Ben Zielinski to discuss the fiscal year 2027 state budget recently signed into law by Governor J.B. Pritzker.
4: It's our pleasure to welcome Ben Zielinski, State House reporter for Capital News Illinois. How you doing, buddy?
5: Good, Patrick. How are you?
4: Oh, we are surviving sick children and me being grumpy with politics and politicians. So basically, you know, the same. What was your takeaway from what the governor and Democrats said today about the new state budget?
5: Yeah, with it being an election year, it's kind of trying to see what the message is going to be around this budget, which will probably drive a lot of the messaging around the campaign in the coming months. And it really seemed to be Democrats are trying to claim the high ground on affordability. They tried to draw kind of a contrast between what is in Illinois' budget and the services that are funded there as to what's been cut at the federal level by Republicans in power in Washington. They essentially tried to use it to say that we are doing things to make people's lives more affordable. We're creating a sales tax holiday on school supplies. We're freezing the gas tax from going up at the beginning of July. At the same time, the president of the United States and the leader of the Republican Party, he says he loves inflation, which is something he said last week. And Democrats were really pouncing on that today. So that was kind of, I think, their message and kind of framing how they're going to talk about this budget in the campaign, all about saying that they are the party that's addressing cost of living issues.
4: Well, and you were there two weeks ago, whatever the heck the first was, when the governor and I got into a little bit about affordability, right? That and this is Patrick's opinion, not Ben's. So I'm not going to put him in a bad spot with the administration. That they haven't done crap about affordability, right? We're preventing your gas price from going up 1.3 cents. Hooray us! We're giving you a weekend where we're not going to charge sales tax on school supplies. Thanks. When most people do all this stuff online anyway at this point and you know, spread it out for weeks or months or do it right at the end before school. They haven't done a thing to seriously address gas prices when they could have reduced or frozen the gas tax or the gas sales tax, when they could have done serious reform for property taxes, when they could have really made a dent in energy bills that have gone through the roof because of CEJA. They haven't done crap about affordability, Ben. And it's just, you've got to think that people are going to see the hypocrisy in the same way that they're going to see it out of Trump, where Trump talks about, well, we're making everything more affordable. We're going to make it more affordable on day one. And groceries have gone through the roof and tariffs have put businesses out of business and everything sucks partly because of that. And a politician can tell you they're doing something so many times, but everybody who pays a power bill, pays an Ameren bill, pays a ComEd bill, pays their property tax bill, they look at this and they'll hear that from the governor and say, that's bullshit. You know what I mean?
5: Yeah. And I think the point the governor is going to counter with is, well, take a time out, step back, and look at what Republicans have prioritized. And today the governor said the Republicans have made building a new ballroom for the president a priority, repainting the reflecting pool a priority, and then it flops and turns green within a few days. UFC fights on the White House lawn is another thing that the governor mentioned today. So I think that's kind of the message they're going to, in my opinion, easily be able to bring across to folks. I think you know, the Republicans are going to have a major challenge, I think, expressing some of the things that you were talking about there, just given, you know, the folks in Washington have done a whole bunch of these things that have not exactly reduced the size of government or the cost of various things in the federal budget. And, you know, I think Democrats are going to tie Republicans to Donald Trump as much as they can. And, you know, they don't have the baggage, I guess, of, you know, UFC fights on the White House lawn here.
4: Yeah. See, and this is where I don't fit in that regular talk show mold where, you know, if you take a shot at the governor, then you got to defend the president. I'm not going to do that. Right. I mean, you know, I'm not going to do that. Mm-hmm. I mean, clearly the administration's, you know, bungling every opportunity Republicans in this state would have. But it certainly seems like that's going to be the Democratic strategy. You heard it out of the governor today. You heard it out of Juliana Stratton today. You heard who's running for U.S. Senate, of course. And you heard it out of the speaker. I think I remember hearing the Senate president was out of town. So he wasn't at the thing today, but he's made affordability, and standing up to what's going on in, you know, in Washington, a key component of the things he talks about, right? I mean, he talked to us specifically about property taxes when you and I saw him a couple of months ago. But it's pretty clear that this isn't going to be going into November with a Democratic strategy of voting.

0: Crowner decimated a lot of the state budget and state services when there was no budget for 2 years. And Pritzker is very quick to remind folks that he has built up a lot of those state services that were in deep, deep, deep trouble, you know, 8 years ago. So I think he's going to reflect a lot on that in his campaign as well, just where the state was 8 years ago, as far as, you know, the financial picture goes, where there was minimal services, the credit rating was worse than it is still now. So I do think there will be a degree of talking about, you know, various accomplishments, even though, you know, the accomplishment list may not be as long as they would like it, you know, from recent years, because a lot of it has been kind of cleanup and maintenance stuff in the General Assembly the last few years. I think you're going to see a kind of a broader 8-year focus from the governor, rather than just only focusing on, you know, things that have passed out of the legislature in the last 1 to 2 years.
1: Ben Zielinski of Capital News Illinois joins us on 97.7 and 970 WMAY. You know, you weren't there. I wasn't there today. It's not like you and I participated in the questioning of the governor, but you know, a lot of it was Bears focused again, and there, you know, there were very few specific budget questions in terms of amount of spending, about the tax. I think there was one about the social media platform tax. You know, nothing about the slush fund for Democratic lawmakers and their projects in the budget. It almost feels sometimes, Ben, that, and maybe it's just a part of, there's just so much on the plates of reporters, and I fell into this hole a little bit with the way the Bears thing shook out at the end of session, but like, it almost feels like some of the most egregious things that need to be questioned go unchecked, and I'm trying to figure out why that is. And I know you well enough to know you were listening to this thinking, why weren't they asking this question or that question? Do you have any theories as to why that is? Because, and I'm not saying like, oh, the media is giving him a free pass, because that's not the case, right? I mean, Marianne Ahern was in the room today, and the Pritzker people hate her because she's always tough on him, right? It just seems sometimes like there's so little specific questioning of why these guys do what they do.
0: Yeah, you know, I think one of the issues, as you identified this year, is the Bears thing is such a shiny object. And it, I mean, you and I are guilty of doing it too, chasing the Bears thing around maybe more than we should have. But, you know, a lot of folks care about it, and I think that kind of drives, you know, some of the questions and whatnot. Another thing is, you know, the budget is challenging to understand. It's not as simple, I think, as a lot of folks make it out to be. That's just some tax and spend document. It is wonky stuff. But I think another thing this year is, this year's budget is essentially the exact same as last year. So there is very little new to actually talk about. It's doing all the same things. You know, I can't hardly identify one thing that's actually changed in this budget, whether it was a decrease or an increase. There's one new program on SNAP. I think that's the most interesting new item in this whole thing, and that's a $70 million program. So, you know, I think that may be part of it. It's just not an exciting year, and I think we kind of got that impression early on that this budget was going to be very focused on preparing for the future, maintenance, things along those lines. And, you know, when there's the Bears Stadium dramas out there to talk about, I think some folks are going to want to focus on that more.
1: Well, and I was leaving the Bears till the end, but alas, it's all we can talk about, seemingly. It sounded like the team has not reached out to the state. And last I heard last week, this was the case, and the speaker sort of highlighted that again today, was that they don't know what the Bears support in terms of the House Christmas tree bill or the Senate, you know, municipal stadium authority bill. They can't even figure out how to come together on these two bills until they know what the Bears would be for. And the Bears haven't communicated that with them. And it's just like, this is the blind leading the blind at this point.
0: The Bears have been horrendous partners, I think, for lawmakers in this. You know, they have expressed frustration for years, frankly, at this point, that the Bears are not communicating what they want to see, not specifying, you know, the changes that should be made to specific bills and whatnot. I mean, it's interesting because we constantly hear from senators and other folks involved in this that, yeah, we talked to Kevin Warren about this, and Kevin Warren called me the other day or whatever, but you know, I don't

0: know that Kevin Warren is calling with specific things other than to make general comments, I guess, to lawmakers. It's unclear. But yeah, that's been the issue since day one years ago, is that we didn't know what the Bears really wanted besides property tax certainty. And here we are. The Bears don't seem to have a great idea of what they're going to do in Indiana yet. So Illinois is on the table, and but we don't really know what they want to do here quite yet either. So yeah, it seems to be we're in the same situation we were in a week ago, 2 weeks ago, 3 years ago.
1: I've talked to a lot of rank and file Democrats over the last, I don't know, 5 days. And there's a belief that there's zero path to, everyone keeps calling special session, but really just a summer session, right? Everybody getting called back for summer school. I'm getting the sense that the Democrats don't think that they're going to make a deal anytime soon. What are you hearing from your sources in terms of if or how they do make a deal here?
0: Yeah, I think there's very little appetite among lawmakers in general to even come back for a special session. You know, once they're out of Springfield, they don't like being pulled back until they have to be. And you know,
1: what's so bad with Springfield?
0: It's a good question. I would like an answer to that too someday. But I don't know that lawmakers have the biggest appetite to do something for the Bears, you know, in the immediate future. And I think the Bears, in the statements they've made the last several weeks and or days here, have only kind of fueled that lack of desire among lawmakers. And, you know, they're kind of looking at it as we're in the same position. We'll figure it out on our end when and if we figure it out. The Bears, you know, clearly still got so much work to do in Indiana. They feel like they have time probably.
1: Ben Zielinski of Capital News Illinois. Buddy, appreciate it as always. We assumed it might be a slowed down summer, but it doesn't feel like it's going to, because here it is June 16th and we haven't even talked about campaigns yet. And it's like, oh, hey, it's an election year, even though Republicans don't seem to be present for those, but we'll have to pay attention at some point. All right. Appreciate the time as always.
0: You bet. Thanks, Patrick.
2: That was Ben Zielinski of Capital News Illinois talking with Patrick Finkston of PM Springfield about a variety of subjects there, including, most importantly, what is in the state budget for 2027 that Governor J.B. Pritzker signed earlier this week. That'll do it for this edition of Talk of the Town. 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Have a wonderful week, and we'll be back at it again next week with another edition of Talk of the Town.

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1: What should we know about your dad?
2: My dad was in high school. He was in shop class, and his friend wanted to come up behind him and play a little prank on him with a drill. And the drill was about waist high. My dad turned around and ran into it, went to his gonads.
1: Ran into the drill with his...
2: 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So he's missing half a nut. And years later, now I drive a dump truck, and I get pulled over by a state trooper two counties away from where I'm from. We're talking. He sees my license, realizes where I'm from. He says, so do you know so-and-so? And I was like, well, funny story about that guy is he once drilled my dad in the nuts and shot class. And he said, wait a minute, you're half nut, son?
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1: What should we know about your dad?
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2: Yeah. 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We're talking. 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And he said, wait a minute, you're half nut, son?
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6: We're going old school and we're going new school on the Cutting Edge Countdown this weekend. I'm Cutter. Thank you so much for being here. I appreciate you a lot. We're going to crank up all the new music we can, the top 21 rock songs. I did all the math so you don't have to. We'll count them down in order, 21 to number one, because that's how it works. It'd be weird if we did it any other way. It would just mess with my OCD brain. I'm too Capricorn for that. There's no way. So it's got to be from the bottom to the top, you know. And we see bands rise. We see bands fall. We see songs do what they do. And we're here to count it all the way. The band Saleson is here as well. Bo and Phil from the band Saleson specifically are joining us because now while Saleson are celebrating the 20th anniversary of their self-titled album, an album that kind of goes down in history as being one of the best from the, emo core, right? But that era of time in the early 2000s. In 2006, they released this album. People love it. They are touring on it later this year. Plus, they have just put out their first new music in a long time. Saleson. Joining us this weekend on the Cutting Edge Countdown. Let's get it started with Sublime. At number 21, the band Sublime is back for one final album. This with, of course, Bradley Knowles' kid singing. And Sublime saying, this is it. This is it. We're not doing this again. This is the swan song. It's called Until the Sun Explodes. Number 21, Sublime on the Cutting Edge Countdown. Holy-

0: Dog Star. Yes, the band that has Keanu Reeves playing bass. The song All In Now from the album All In Now is at number 20 this week on the Cutting Edge Countdown, dropping down two spaces. The band Seosin, 20 years ago, released one of the best albums of their genre. Here they are. They are back with a song called Starting Over Again. Very fitting song title. It's funny because joining us via Zoom, as most of our guests do, it's Bo from the band Seosin and Phil from the band Seosin. But as we're talking, Bo and I off the air about Starting Over Again, Bo told me that this is Phil's first opportunity to write with the band. So what took you so long?
1: Wow, what a loaded question.
0: I know. Let's get right into it. Yeah.
1: Let's just say I'm happy to serve the band however I can. Sometimes
0: that's the right answer.
1: You know, there are complications of the song's pretty old. I wrote not really old, but it's if I told you how old it was, you'd be surprised. But since then a pandemic has happened.
0: What?
1: A vocalist change has happened.
0: What?
1: So everything
0: I never knew.
1: Yeah, so everything has worked itself to the point we're at now, to where the song still comes out, feels fresh, and, puts us on the new path forward.
0: I like this new path forward, but you can't know where you're going unless you know where you've been. I don't know where I remember that quote from, but it's something that has always stuck with me, and I think it holds true for the band Seosin. More coming up, but right now at number 19 on the Cutting Edge Countdown, it is the band Seven Dust with the song Unbreakable.

0: And number 18 on the Cutting Edge Countdown, to Social Distortion's Born to Kill. Hey, we're going to make a debut on the Cutting Edge Countdown next with the band A Perfect Circle and the song Starless. If you haven't heard this song yet, it's, of course, Maynard James Keenan, Billy Howardell, the band A Perfect Circle next. But the band Sail Sins hanging out with us. You talk about a song, the new song Starting Over Again, which we'll play later in the show, and a riff that's been sitting around for years. An idea of a song that's been sitting around for years. I think that happens a lot, right? You sit down to play your guitar, and it's like, oh, maybe after 20 years, I should really do something with this riff.
1: Yeah, got plenty of those. But yeah. It kind of is a testament to, hey, if the song still holds up, even though you've been sitting on it for a while and you're like, man, this is still fun to listen to. Bo and I have listened, from the, tracking, producing, mixing side of all of this, going into mastering. We've listened to this song 1,000 times.
0: Oh, God, I bet.
1: So
0: I'm surprised it's only 1,000.
1: Yeah. Maybe a loose 1,000. It's still enjoyable for us to listen to, and we're still kind of hearing all this nuance that we, kind of threw into it. And then playing it live now, it brings new life to the set. So it's, it's really cool. It's just, it's special to kind of lump this in amongst a bunch of other songs from, the band's history, and it to feel right at home.
0: Well, speaking of the band's history, let's get there coming up in a little bit with a song from Sail Sins' self-titled album. But next, that A Perfect Circle, as promised, on the Cutting Edge Countdown.
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0: Starless is the name of the song. It is the brand new one from A Perfect Circle, debuting at number 17 on the Cutting Edge Countdown. The band Seosin hanging out with us, Bo and Phil from the band. Is there a song from your past? I mean, given that it's been so long for new music from Seosin, I'm just wondering, and you're going on tour later this year, that maybe fans loved or you loved, but now it's like, I don't know, we need to play that.
1: I would say there's not. I think from the very beginning, it was, you know, so when we first started touring, we only had 7 songs. So we had the EP, I Can Tell, right, and Mookie's.
0: I suppose.
1: So we were going out doing a headlining set, playing 30 minutes, you know what I mean? And I mean, and there was some times where we would start the set with 7 years, and it was like, crowd still wants more after 30 minutes. You guys want to hear 7 years again? All right.
0: That's amazing.
2: Technically, it was 14 years.
0: This set lasts 14 years.
1: Yeah. No, but I mean, and then obviously once the self-titled record came out, you know, you're

0: You're Not Alone became one of those songs.
1: Yeah,
0: and I think for us, you know, just having those two songs have always been a staple in the set. We've never gotten tired of them. The fans don't get tired of them. But I think now going forward, you know, I think that we're going to be looking to push keeping all the same staples and the songs that, you know, make up the best live set that we can. And also incorporating these new songs, you know, because I think that a lot of the people that have stuck with us over the years have already watched us play so much of our catalog so many times,
1: right,
0: depending on how many concerts they've been to. So I think it's a good thing that we're, you know, finally able to get new music out and to push that into the live set and keep making the live set more and more exciting.
1: From that legendary self-titled Sailson album, it is the song Voices on the Cutting Edge Countdown.

0: voices from the self-titled Sales In record this year, celebrating this 20th anniversary. To have a record like that, to have it be successful like that 20 years later, it's a pretty great feat, man.
1: Yeah, you know, I think if you were to ask any artist, you know, when you're making your music, you know, we all feel, or at least I would hope that everyone else feels the way that, you know, I do or we do when we're creating music, right? You feel like, man, what I'm doing here is really special. I really enjoy it. And especially if you're making it the way we do, where it's like we're making it for ourselves and we are our own kind of barometer of something is good or not, you know, and for us, and I know that good is subjective, but for us, it's like we have to be totally happy with it in order for it to be pushed out. And I think that's part of the reason why it takes us so long to do albums, because, you know, obviously me owning a studio and producing records for other artists full time, I could easily put out a record every 2 weeks if I wanted to, you know, right. But it's just like, you know, we, Sales In has a very specific thing that we feel like all those ingredients have to be there, you know, whether it's all the way down to the artwork, to the aesthetic of things, to does the song have enough ear candy in it? Is there enough riffs? Is the riff good enough? You know what I mean? Like, there's so much that goes into it where we have to feel like it's right. And I would hope that other people are making music like that. But I think that, you know, when you're making a record, you think it's great. You know what I mean? But you never really have an idea. There's no way to tell if a record is going to reach and connect with so many people in the same way that you connect with it, you know? So there's no way to know how that's going to work. But all you can really do is just be grateful for how many people it does reach when that happens. You know, like, I don't think anybody that's had a very successful record has thought like, oh yeah, this is it. Or maybe they did, I don't know. But for us, it's always just been like, this is really awesome.
0: 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Now at number 16, it is the song Break Me Down from our old friend Tim Montana.

0: A song that was co-written by Charlie Sheen from Hollywood Undead, the band Autumn Kings, and the song Gone, Gone, Gone on the Cutting Edge Countdown this week at number 15. 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

0: The song is called All For You. It's from Atreyu's latest album, The End Is Not The End. It's number 14 on the Cutting Edge Countdown. The guys from Sailsin hanging out with us. I know you both tend to write and produce and work with other bands from all different genres, but how do you keep, like, I'm working with one band and you write a tasty riff, how do you keep that for them and not go, maybe a new Sailsin song?
1: All the time.
0: Yeah, I thought so.
1: All the time. Yeah, I mean, and actually there's been quite a few, many laughs in the studio where I've been co-writing with the band or working on and helping them work out some parts, right? And it'll come out and everyone in the room is like, that's sick. And I'm like, crap, I know. I'm like, I didn't just waste that idea because it's going to go to a good home. But like, ah, oh, I would have loved that to be for us because it's so sick, you know? So, and actually to that point, I know that, you know, because Phil does quite a bit of writing on other projects as well. And I know that when it comes time to buckle down and do Sailsin stuff, we pretty much block out our calendars to only do Sailsin stuff just so that doesn't happen. Because you never know when a riff is going to come to you.
0: Right.
1: And you always feel a little bit robbed when you create something that you feel like is amazing and you've already given it to someone else. You know what I mean? You're like, oh, this would have been so great for the other song that I've been working, you know? So yes. At least that's what I do. Like, so right now, during the final stages of our record, I'm just not working on anything else just so that all of my little nuggets go to us.
0: There you go. That's probably the right way to do it. And number 13 on the Cutting Edge Countdown, speaking of people working together, Eva Under Fire and Maria Brink from In This Moment is the team up I didn't know we needed, but after hearing it, we surely did. The song is called Villainous. Number 13 on the Cutting Edge Countdown.

0: 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The guys from Sail Sin, well, Bo and Phil from Sail Sin hanging out with us this week on the Cutting Edge Countdown. The song You're Not Alone is one of those songs where fans definitely gravitated towards it. And love it or hate it, you can't deny it. And to me, that's the beauty of music.
1: It totally is. And, you know, and there's times, you know, like I'm sure that every band will probably have the same story where you might be at a concert or out somewhere and someone will come up to you and they'll be like, oh man, thank you for writing this song or whatever it is, right? And they're like, it's my favorite song of all time. And in your head, you're kind of like, man, this is so cool that you're coming up to me. But it's like, you chose that song? That's so unexpected. You know what I mean? And it's like a deep cut off of a record. You know what I mean? And it's like, but like you said, it's so cool that everyone has their own connection to different songs and meanings on their own. It's crazy. It's the craziest feeling.

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0: 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Number 11.

The ladies from Mexico and The Warning are back up to number 11 this week on the Cutting Edge Countdown. Speaking of Mexico, you watch any of the World Cup stuff? I'm only saying Mexico because obviously there's some games played in Mexico, a lot of it being played in the United States. It's the weirdest thing because FIFA has taken all the sponsors off of everything. So like I watched the USA game last week, the first one against Paraguay, and they're playing at SoFi Stadium in Los Angeles, which was called Los Angeles Stadium because SoFi didn't pay FIFA to use the name SoFi. It's just a weird thing. They were blacking out like condiment bottles. Levi Stadium in Santa Clara, technically, right, south of San Francisco, were using the whited out Levi's logo from the actual stadium on as their logo on social media. Genius stuff. Anyway, where was I? Oh, music. That's right. Next up, Beartooth. Pure Ecstasy is the name of the new Beartooth album that will be out on August 28th. They also released a song called Pure Ecstasy. You can check out the video for that now, wherever you listen to Beartooth music. But at number 10 on the Cutting Edge Countdown, it is Beartooth with the song Free. Got the

0: And number 9 on the Cutting Edge Countdown, Black Label Society with Name in Blood. The guys from Sales said hanging out. So is it hard managing, you know, with First New Music in 10 years, song starting over again, we'll play that in a little bit. Is it hard managing the old school kind of legion of fans with maybe a new school take? Or is everybody just, yeah, we're here for this?
1: Yeah, man. You know, we're all, you know, hopefully as you get older, you grow. You know what I mean? And I think that, at least for me, I'm enjoying getting older, you know, like as far as becoming a better person and, you know, family life and thinking about more about like the good we can bring to anybody that we encounter, right? Mm-hmm. Whereas like in my 20s, wasn't thinking about that at all. However, I think that I'm definitely holding on to the excitement and passion that 20-year-old me first starting the band has, you know what I mean? And I think that, I don't know, man. Like, I think that one of the comments that I receive from so many people is this, that like, when we're performing, it just looks like we're genuinely having a good time up there. And I think that's because
2: we... No, that's my comment about you. When I look over, I see Bo is the happiest person in the room. And I'm like, all right, don't blow this part. But I'm just like, Bo's having the best time. I should maybe smile a little bit too.
1: Yeah.
0: Bo and Phil from Sales and hanging out. Breaking Benjamin, Something Wicked, number 8 on the Cutting Edge Countdown.

0: It's called Something Wicked, the band Breaking Benjamin. It is number 8, the 8th most played rock song this week on the Cutting Edge Countdown. Breaking Benjamin do have a new album that has been confirmed. It will be out later this year. That has also been confirmed by Jason from Breaking Benjamin. That's all we know. Unless something broke in the last 24 hours, that's all we know. 7 songs left to count down, plus a brand new one from Saleson coming up on the Cutting Edge Countdown.
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0: Number 7 on the Cutting Edge Countdown is the former now number 1 song from Sleep Theory called Words Are Worthless. The guys from Sailson, Bo and Phil specifically, are hanging out with us this weekend on the Cutting Edge Countdown. Let's get ready to play it, man. Starting Over Again is the brand new Sailson song. 10 years, though, it took for a new song. How do you know, like, this is it? This is the tune. And we kind of talked about that earlier.
1: Even with Starting Over Again, the way that people have connected with that has been so rewarding, you know, especially with all the hours that Phil and I put into it to really making it feel like this is Sailson. You know, this is what I want out of Sailson. This is what we want out of Sailson. And then to have other people resonate with that is very rewarding, you know. But there's no way to know. Once it's finished and you put it out, there's no way to know how people are going to respond.
2: You're at the mercy of people. But, like, to just elaborate on that, you're trying...

You're chasing after this idea of like, I can like full confidence in what you're doing, that like, oh, I need to just get to that feeling of full confidence, but you're always taking a risk. And I think that's the reward is so much greater when you embrace that risk as well. And you just go, you know what, up to this point, I've done the best I can, or the team has collectively done the best we can. Like, it's time. And then you're wearing like your heart on your sleeve, and you're just like, all right, hopefully this resonates with everyone, because up to this point we feel happy about it. So I think you kind of have to have that intuition of like, you know what, if it's good to me and it went through the ringer, hopefully someone out there is gonna like it. And the fact that the fan base so far has been very receptive to starting over again, it's like, cool. Well, we have 9 more songs. We want that feeling to apply to.

0: 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Phil and Bo from Saleson joining us. You guys mentioned earlier about 9 more songs ready to go. What else can you tell us about a new Saleson album forthcoming?
1: The only thing I can really say that seems to be kind of backed up by the response people have had to Starting Over Again. All the stuff that we've shown to management, label, and close friends of ours, they're just kind of saying, like, I don't know how you did it, but it feels the same as the first time I heard Self-Titled. So it's kind of like if Self-Titled were to be released in 2026, it's the same kind of feeling. So, yeah, I mean,
2: the songs are so different sounding, but it is that somehow there is that feeling that everyone's saying. So to elaborate
1: and,
2: on that.
1: And Cove's voice just takes you right back to that. You know what I mean? So, yeah, I mean, there's so many riffs. There's so many sick parts. There's things that I don't want to say things that we've done before, but things that I feel like we've kind of mastered now. And then, you know, things that we're trying new. So I think it's a really good blend of the overall representation of the band.
0: And that, of course, is what you want at the end of the day. At number 6 on the Cutting Edge Countdown, it is the band Architects, who are always pleasing to listen to. Broken Mirror on the Cutting Edge Countdown. So-

0: the storm. That is Five Finger Death Punch. It is the Cutting Edge Countdown. Five Finger Death Punch with new music later this year as well. Obviously, that new song out now. Zoltan and Chris both saying, you know, some of the heaviest music that they've actually done. They're getting back to the roots a bit. I'm here for it, man. I really am. Four songs left to go on the countdown. Last week's number one, When I Wake Up by the Pretty Reckless, is actually down to number four. So we'll get that on next. Who will be this week's number one? I will tell you, it is another legendary band with a female vocalist. Plus, we'll say goodbye to the guys from Sayosin next on the Cutting Edge Countdown.
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0: When I Wake Up by the Pretty Reckless on the Cutting Edge Countdown. This week, down to number 4, the guys from Seosin. Really appreciate you two. Congratulations on starting over again. It's blowing up.
1: Yeah, no, that's it's so good to hear. And it's, like I said, we've been working our asses off on this stuff. And we've made a conscious decision to, you know, we're going to make this a real band. And, you know, I'm saying that from the sense of we definitely took some time off for a while. And now we're back making the decision to like put 100% into it.
0: Record, so tour, record, tour. Yeah, all that.
1: Yeah. So we definitely want to make it a presence where lights are on. We're coming for blood. And, we've got the riffs out.
2: That's,
1: you know,
2: the album title.
0: Coming for blood.
1: Coming for blood. Yeah. Bloody riffs.
0: Yeah, you're like old school hardcore riffs, record, and just like Seosin comes for blood. You know, seriously, people who listen to my show probably think I'm just a fan of all music, but I am a fan of all music, and I do say it a lot. But the new song is really good, and I'm really happy for you guys, dude. And I'm really happy you're coming back full force.
1: Means a lot. Thanks, man.
2: You got appreciate the support
0: always, guys. Thanks. And number 3 on the Cutting Edge Countdown, 3 Days Grace with "Don't Want to Go Home Tonight."

0: Twisting the Knife from Ice Nine Kills featuring McKenna Grace on the Cutting Edge Countdown. Now, that song is from the Scream 7 soundtrack, which is about to give Ice Nine Kills a number one rock song. It makes sense to have Ice Nine Kills on the Scream 7 soundtrack. It makes sense to have Ice Nine Kills on any horror movie ever soundtrack. Obviously, Ice Nine Kills at the point where they can pick and choose, and that's probably a good thing. We have one song left to go in the Cutting Edge Countdown. I told you before it was a pretty legendary hard rock band with a female singer. Did you figure out who it is? If you guessed Evanescence, you're right. Who will you follow? Well, I'm going to follow you, Amy Lee, right to the number one spot next on the Cutting Edge Countdown.
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0: The number one rock song in the United States of America this week belongs to Evanescence. The song is called Who Will You Follow? That song can be found on the brand new Evanescence album entitled Sanctuary. The band sounds great. The band looks great. The live shows are amazing. 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

From Ashes to New on this Sunday Fun Day on 92.7 WQLZ. And as you are well aware of, From Ashes to New, we'll be opening up for Shinedown when they come to town at the Illinois State Fair Grandstand. That is happening on August 23rd. It is Lars hanging out with you. Always appreciate you tuning in. Here is the Toadies, QLZ.

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That is new rock from a band, Bill Murray. Not that Bill Murray. They spell it vastly different, but also talented. Both talented entities, but spelled vastly differently. Always Let You Down is the name of that tune on 92.7 WQLZ. I'll tell you what never lets you down is the state of Florida. It always is there to make you feel better about yourself. Case in point, this individual arrested for a DUI, which, you know, it's Florida. Only Wisconsin does it more often. But this guy had 34 open White Claws in his car. Now, I understand there is the saying, no law with the claw, but that isn't actually true. Here's 3 Days Grace. It's QLZ.

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2: 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He says, so do you know so-and-so? 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He said, wait a minute, you're half nut, son?
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Evanescence, who will follow on 92.7 WQLZ. Canadians supposed to be nicer than this. A guy up in Canada stole a kayak, but since it was Canada, he decided to use a snow shovel as his oar to help him row. Not an actual row or an oar. No, just a snow shovel, because it's Canada. And even in June, they're probably still getting some snow somewhere. Here's Nirvana. It's QLZ.

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And some people call cats nature's a-holes. Now, not all cats fall into that category. This cat over in the UK did, but not of its own accord. It probably had those tendencies to begin with, but the cat had rabies. And it attacked 5 people and a puppy. That's where I draw the line. All right? You can attack as many people as you want because there's a lot of people out there who are a-holes. But when you attack a puppy, that's when I get upset. Here's Korn. It's QLZ.

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Tim Montana on 92.7 WQLZ. No relation to Hannah Montana. At least none that I know of, by the way. Speaking of Tims, on the topic of Tims, Tim Allen voices Buzz Lightyear, Toy Story 5, in theaters this weekend. By the way, I forgot to mention this. Happy Father's Day weekend out there. See, dudes always get the short end of the stick on these things. But happy Father's Day to all the dads out there. Speaking of Tim Allen and Toy Story 5, we talk with Eric Davis of Rotten Tomatoes and Fandango.com each week about movies and trailers and entertainment in general. And he had high praise for Toy Story 5. You want to check out that conversation, you go ahead and go to the QLZ Facebook page, get the link there, and you can check it out. Here's Volby. It's QLZ.

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3 days grace. 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And if you're a guy, I don't want you to squirm when I read this next story, but you're going to. In fact, I will probably be squirming as I regale it to you. It stems from an individual who was high on some drugs, which is an important part. Don't do drugs, kids. Don't do drugs. This guy was in about to get a little lucky, as it were, and realized he didn't have any contraceptives. So instead of being smart and going to, I don't know, a store, buy a prophylactic, whatever it may be, he decided, I got some crazy glue lying around. I think you know where I'm going with this. He's not with us anymore because that is an opening that doesn't need to be glued shut. All right? I think you know what I'm talking about. Here's the Foo Fighters. It's QLZ.

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Five Finger Death Punch on 92.7 WQLZ. That'd be a great name for a finisher in wrestling. No one's using the Five Finger Death Punch. I know that Roman Reigns has the Superman punch. I acknowledge him. I'm not the biggest fan of him, but I acknowledge him. And I also acknowledge that you're probably like, oh my God, Lars, enough with the wrestling talk. No, I'm going to keep going because I'm a pro wrestling fan. I like AEW as well. In fact, that's my preferred over WWE. There, I said it. Although WWE is coming to town. So you definitely want to check that out this summer. That's going to be a good time. Also going to be a good time is AEW's Forbidden Door. That's the pay-per-view coming up next weekend. All right, now I'll shut up about wrestling. Here's Aaron Jones, QLZ.

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See, we talk about professional wrestling and bam, we get some Fozzy. Their lead singer is professional wrestler and Chris Jericho. That is new stuff from them. I Know Evil on 92.7 WQLZ. I know this, that Universal Studios, both in Hollywood and in Orlando, Florida, have made some announcements about Halloween Horror Nights. If you're unawares, down in Orlando, Halloween starts like the start of August. Their Halloween season is actually lengthier almost than the Christmas season. I, for one, am here for it. Last year, I went to my first Halloween Horror Nights. It was fan-flippin-tastic. They had a Jason house. They also had a Five Nights at Freddy's house. They had a WWE-themed house. Thus far, the only IPs that they've announced have been a Sinner's house and a Stranger Things house, which I'm planning to go back down there and check those out again because those sound awesome. Here's nothing more. It's QLZ.

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2: 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And the drill was about waist high. My dad turned around and ran into it, went to his gonads.
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2: 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We're talking. 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He says, so do you know so-and-so? And I was like, well, funny story about that guy is he once drilled my dad in the nuts and shot class. He said, wait a minute, you're half nut, son?
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1: Architects on 92.7 WQLZ. And this next band will be playing The Sphere later on this year and early next year, and it's going to cost a ton of money. I think they're mostly sold out except for like some hotel packages. The Sphere. That's a finisher in the WWE by, once again, Roman Reigns. Get out of my head, Roman Reigns. I told you I acknowledge you. The Sphere is going to be showing the Rocky Horror Picture Show in 2027. They've been showing a lot of The Wizard of Oz. And people say, if you've never done any psychedelic drugs before, don't do it before that showing. It will mess you up. But yeah, this band's playing The Sphere in Vegas. It's Metallica, QLZ.

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Nice 9 kills on 92.7 WQLZ. Those guys, big fans of horror movies, and horror is having its moment, man. And I, for one, am here for it. Especially the younger horror directors. Obsession and Backrooms have made bank on a very small budget. And I think the Backrooms director is all of 19. He made some stuff on YouTube and then brought it to the theater, and now he can kind of do whatever he wants. The Obsession dude is going to be directing the Texas Chainsaw Massacre, a kind of retelling of that. So I'm excited. I'm excited for the future of horror movies, for sure. Here's Stone Temple Pilots. It's QLZ.

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And when I first read this next story, I thought it was a typo. I thought, nah, and then I kept reading. I'm like, nope, that's what they're saying. Two individuals were arrested down in Florida for some street racing, reaching speeds over 120 miles per hour in a 45 mile per hour zone. One of the drivers, though, was 85 years old. I think you just let him go, right? When you get to be that age, I mean, as long as there's no one else around, it's not like they were weaving in and out of traffic. Still, you shouldn't be going that fast in a 45. But at 85, you know, most people at that age are going vastly under the speed limit. So I think, you know, you even it all out of what the normal 85-year-old would be driving. You know, take that equation, carry the one, and let the guy go. Here's 3 Days Grace. It's QLZ.

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Shinedown 92.7 WQLZ, and as I mentioned at the start of the program, they will be at the State Fair playing the grandstand on August 23rd. I am Lars, and that does it for me. Before I get out of here, you know it's now a weekly tradition. It used to be every day. Every weekday when I was on. Now they've just got me on Sundays. And that's probably enough for some of you. Others want more, and I appreciate those who do. But I got some birthday wishes. If your birthday today, happy birthday to you. You share a birthday with the likes of Juliette Lewis, who turns 53. She's an actress. The lead singer of The Killers, Brandon Flowers, turns 45. And Star-Lord himself, Chris Pratt, turning 47. Happy birthday to them, and happy birthday to you if it's your birthday today. Going to leave you a Breaking Benjamin. It's QLZ.

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Welcome to Sunday evening. 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

Did you go see the Battle of the Bands last night at the library? Oh, man. Heard it was a good time. Very excited to see who comes out on top. That was Billy Morrison here on QLZ. Keeping it going with Red Sun Rising.

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1: What should we know about your dad?
2: My dad was in high school. He was in shop class, and his friend wanted to come up behind him and play a little prank on him with a drill. And the drill was about waist high. 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
1: Ran into the drill with his...
2: Yeah, so he's missing half a nut. And years later, now I drive a dump truck, and I get pulled over by a state trooper

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lot of good movies out there at AMC. One to see is Disclosure Day, man. I saw it. I don't know why people are telling people it's not a great Spielberg movie. It is fantastic. Go check it out. Closing out the 4 o'clock hour here, it is System of a Down with Aerials on QLZ.

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I'll tell you what, I am upset with Walgreens. I know my prescriptions already. You don't have to tell me a billion times in one day. 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

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I'm telling you, you got to get to QLZ, or excuse me, WQLZ.com, because we have a lot going on. If you didn't know, we got Shine Down. We are presenting at the Illinois State Fair this year. Very, very good stuff. So keep your ears to the pavement to listen for when that stuff is happening. 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

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Look, we got new on Q-Fest, Backhand Blue. Very excited about this. It's going to be doors opening at 6 p.m., the show kicking off at 7 p.m. Where? Well, that would be at Weebles. You got to come hang out with us. It's July 24th, Friday. You're not going to want to miss it. 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
2: My dad was in high school. He was in shop class, and his friend wanted to come up behind him and play a little prank on him with a drill. 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
2: Yeah. 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And I was like, well, funny story about that guy is he once drilled my dad in the nuts and shot class. And he said, wait a minute, you're half nut, son?
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Breaking Benjamin, Something Wicked here on QLZ. Tons of stuff happening, man. It's the summer. There's a lot going on. And to stay abreast of all of it, you get to WQLZ.com. Like, we got Rock the Dock ticket stops where you can get free tickets to Rock the Dock. A lot of really

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Your home for the free beer and hot wing show. We are 92.7 WQLZ, the rock station.